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1: There is a lot to celebrate on this date, including the birthdays of Dez Fafara of Coal Chamber and Devil Driver, who is 60. Billy Duffy of The Cult is 64, same age as Brent Gurewitz of Bad Religion. Ray Gillen, vocalist for Black Sabbath and Badlands, born this day in 1959, was only 34 when he passed. It's also the birthday in 1942 of punk rocker Ian Dury of the Blockheads. We'll talk about him later in Screen Time. Eric Singer of Kiss is 68. Steve Winwood is 78. Billy Squire, 76. Rami Malek, who did a brilliant job playing Freddie Mercury of Queen, 45 years old. Tony Hawk is 57. Two of the stars of The Usual Suspects, Stephen Baldwin and Gabriel Byrne, are celebrating birthdays. And Ving Rhames, Pulp Fiction, 67 years old.
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0: The Funeral Portrait on Hard Drive XL, preceded In the Rock by Black Sabbath. Don't know if you heard the great Billy Morrison as a guest with me last week on the show. If you missed it, Hard Drive Radio on Facebook, Twitter, and Instagram. You can check out some of my conversation with Billy, including his thoughts on Ozzy Osbourne. He was Ozzy Osbourne's best friend, and I asked him, you know, what did he miss most about Ozzy? And he said the laughter, because the two of those guys were absolute cut-ups. If you were ever lucky to be backstage at an Ozzy or Black Sabbath show when Billy was there, he and Ozzy, they were, you know, admittedly, they're kind of idiots, you know, fun-loving, dopey, anything for a laugh idiots. Check out the clip.
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2: It was today in 1942, a legendary pub and punk rocker was born whom I never got to see. I just wasn't old enough. Ian Dury, who fronted a band called The Blockheads. The film is entitled Sex and Drugs and Rock and Roll, which was the title of their biggest hit. They also had songs like Wake Up and Make Love With Me and Hit Me With Your Rhythm Stick. 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Plus, he physically looked very different up on stage because he had severe polio as a child and got around with crutches and leg braces, stalking the stage and being an absolute lunatic. He is played brilliantly in this film by Andy Serkis, best known as Gollum from the Lord of the Rings film. You have to see this movie. 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

0: The XL. 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
1: 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I do not drop acid, snort coke, smoke weed, do meth, pop pills, shoot heroin, chew peyote, burn hash, or do any kind of illicit drug. I just wish I could stop drinking so much cough syrup. No, that's a joke. That's a joke. Don't do that. Listen, I'm not going to tell you how to live your life. But I will say this, you will get a lot more cool stuff done tomorrow if you're not laying in bed until 3 p.m. hungover from whatever it was you ingest tonight.
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0: That is one of the best songs you will ever hear. It also has an amazing video that drives the point home about overdoing it and binging whilst out at night with your friends. The Pretty Reckless on Hard Drive XL, When I Wake Up. That video, when I first saw it, brought me back to the days when I was a bit younger and a lot stupider about what I did and what I put in my body. I used to be a walking chemistry set. I mean, they could have cut me open and funded all sorts of research back in the day. Thankfully, I'm not so stupid anymore, and I'm just glad I'm alive. Anyway, looking forward to catching the Pretty Reckless at both Rockfest and opening up for AC/DC this summer.
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1: 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You open up the medicine chest. There's a bunch of pills in there. And you're like, what the hell is this? 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

The confusion sets in before the doctor.

0: music from Live on Hard Drive XL, along with our featured artist of the week, Godsmack, with many thanks to Sully Erna of the band for joining me again tonight, talking about the new touring members of Godsmack. They actually continue on the road this week, Virginia Beach, Virginia, couple of gigs in Charlotte, and then the big festival shindig in Columbus, Ohio. I am glad that Robbie and Sully have chosen to move forward with Godsmack after Tony Rombola and Shannon Larkin dropped out and retired last year. I'll be catching the tour a little bit later, which also features my Jersey Boys, Stone Temple Pilots.
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2: Actor Rami Malek is celebrating his 45th birthday tonight. Brilliant in many roles, including my fave, The Pacific, the World War II series. But he is absolutely best known for his Oscar-winning role as Freddie Mercury, the lead singer of Queen in 2018's Bohemian Rhapsody. Now, this gets into some of the nitty-gritty of Freddie's life, but it's not nearly as dark as I think the film was originally going to be when it was originally going to star Sacha Baron Cohen, who is also going to direct. However, this film is a ton of fun, ultimately very sad, from 2018, Bohemian Rhapsody.
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1: Yeah, it's fun to go backstage, sure. 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
2: 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Of course, I'll be hosting them in July at Rockfest. The Offspring on Hard Drive XL, where the honor group of the night is people who do not do drugs. By the way, do you know what the Deadhead said when he got off drugs? What is this crap I'm listening to?

By the way, I don't want any more angry deadheads reaching out to me. And I saw The Dead and all the related bands like Jerry Garcia and Bob Weir solo stuff well over 125 times. So, you know, it was just a joke. Sleep Theory now on Hard Drive XL. Words are worthless.

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1: 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Hence, all of our features are related to drugs. 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

0: Dayseeker on Hard Drive XL, along with AC/DC, who will continue their Power Up Tour, playing stadiums throughout the United States this summer. I can only guess that this will be your very last opportunity to see AC/DC on stage. Yes, I have seen all the comments from the naysayers. Oh, Angus looks old. Angus has long white hair. Well, Angus is old, but you know what? He still kicks absolute ass on stage. And if you want to see one of the truly great heavy bands of all time, you're going to join me out in an AC/DC show somewhere this year.
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0: 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Metallica, as we put the wraps on Hard Drive XL for the night, looking ahead to the rest of the week. Sully Erna of Godsmack joining me every night as featured artist. Other guests will include Dayseeker, Fozzy, and Evanescence. Until then, I'm Lou Brutus, leaving you with the words of writer Dr. Hunter S. Thompson. I hate to advocate drugs, alcohol, violence, or insanity to anyone, but they've always worked for me.
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8: 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We coordinate it all. We hear a lot that, oh my, there are so many options. It gets confusing. We're not sure what to do. We help guide you through that process. We don't dictate. We listen to what you're telling us. Okay, I want a sofa that's 78 inches. I want it this, this, this. And a lot of times we'll say, well, you know, it would really help if we saw the room. We'll come out to the house and help you. But if you want just that one sofa, we can help you find the sofa. If you say, I want the whole room, we can coordinate everything. But we work with you through that process. It's not our taste. It's not necessarily what we see. It's we're trying to give you a finished product that reflects you. Come in. Look at what we have. See what we have to offer. And we would love the opportunity to show you what we can do.
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Being the Bears' big voice guy is pretty great. I come in, read my scripts, do a lap around the office for some FaceTime, trying to think of any excuse to talk to Morgan, then find any excuse to avoid talking to Jason Lee and Cluck, and then boom, it's off to lunch. Then I hack my way through 9 at Studebaker. Glad my guidance counselor steered me away from being a surgeon. Who needs a beach house anyway? Pipes of gold always set to stun. It's me, the big voice guy on Michiana's home of Real Rock 103.9. The Bear.

damn near 30 years of real rockin' Michiana. 16 years of the Jason Lee and Kluck Show. 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
1: Two suspects snuck into the University High School in Orange City, Florida, about 1 a.m. They slipped in through an unlocked door. Well, I think I see a problem with your security.
2: Mm-hmm.
1: They got away with approximately 100 hot dogs and ice cream. 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They took 100 hot dogs and ice cream. Value? 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
3: $250.
1: 100 hot dogs and ice cream. Ice cream. Remember, I paid $38 for two boxes
3: Dilly bars.
1: The Buster bars last week. I paid $38 for eight of them.
3: Yeah, but they're not going through the drive-thru and buying cases of ice cream.
1: I think it was 12.
3: I'm going to still hold fast about $250.
1: $60. A net value loss of $60 for the 100 hot dogs and ice cream. Oh, they also stole some lanyards and an Allen wrench set.
2: Hmm.
1: Where are our schools doing the shopping for this stuff, and why is it so incredibly cheap, and where can I get me some along the way? It says that they damaged some bicycles and some equipment belonging to the school. The entire operation...
3: The school has bicycles?
1: I guess. The entire operation took about 23 minutes, according to video surveillance. Police are still looking for two unidentified dudes who were seen jumping a fence near the gym. A parent at the school said he hopes the suspects face consequences so they know to nip it in the bud while they're young.
3: Oh.
1: He's one of those blowhards. All right, I get it. I know we bring this up every once in a while, but they threw the question out there again. We'll just run through these really fast because there's something here that I didn't know. They asked the question, I think we even talked about it last week with fast food, but what's a discontinued food, drink, or snack that's gone, but you would love to resurrect? We got all the usual suspects right at the baked potato chips that everybody at TGIF's loaded baked potatoes.
3: They had tater skins.
1: Yeah, tater skins.
3: In the yellow, like the gold colored bag.
1: Right. So here's some of them, and then there's something in here I didn't know.
3: And like one side would be light brown, and the other side would be dark tan, and you're like, that was the skin side?
1: That's where the spices were.
3: Yeah.
1: All various types of baked potatoes and salad bar at Wendy's. Philadelphia cream cheese bars. I forgot about these. Carnation instant breakfast bars. Also, Carnation instant breakfast drink. Remember, it's that big envelope. That's what I had like every morning.
3: What was the jingle? Carnation instant breakfast. You're going to love it in an instant. I knew it.
1: That's what I drank every day walking out the door in high school, every single morning. Now, here's what I didn't know.
3: You guys, Butterfinger BBs.
1: Yep, that's on there too. Pizza Hut's original recipe for pizzas. I didn't know they changed the recipe. So maybe all those times we spent talking about how great Pizza Hut pizza was back in the day, maybe that's the reason.
3: What did they change?
1: I don't know.
3: I remember that Doritos had a, not a pizza flavor, but it was Pizza Hut flavored. And it was incredible, but it, you know, went away in the 90s and we never saw it again.
1: Apparently somewhere along the way, between our childhood and adulthood, Pizza Hut has changed their recipe. Huh. Okay, well maybe we shouldn't be so hard on Pizza Hut anymore. Some of the other discontinued food people want back. Altoid Sours, Sobe Drinks, 7-Layer Burrito from Taco Bell. The Ecto Cooler always makes an appearance. Surge Sodas.
3: I always thought Ecto Cooler was trash.
1: Real Ding Dongs in the foil wrapper.
3: Oh, yeah.
1: It looked extra fancy.
3: Yeah.
1: McDonald's Apple Pie, McDonald's Cherry Pie. Carl's Jr. Broccoli Cheese Potato.
3: Mm.
1: Kudos bars. That was the first. Before that, you had what were those granola bars? Just regular granola bars. And then you got chewy granola bars. And then somewhere along the lines, Kudos. That's the first
3: They're like covered in chocolate.
1: Right. That's the first granola bar that they decided, hey, if we just make it a stinking candy bar, the kids are going to love it. And the parents are going to think, well, it's healthy. Except for the chocolate skin.
3: Rock God Red and Uber Mike both chiming in that Pizza Hut, I guess the big change was Uber Mike says he worked at Pizza Hut back in the early 2000s. They switched from fresh-made dough to frozen dough, and also they used to cut their vegetables in-house. They don't do that anymore.
1: Oh, okay. So in the name of speed and simplicity, they've outlawed all of that. I mean, I've been at Pizza Hut a couple of times to pick up pizzas. I don't think I would put knives in some of those kids' hands to chop up the vegetables. Original Squirt. Oh, Snackwell's Devil Food Cookies.
3: I remember those. They were oblong. They were like ovally shaped, and they were cakey.
1: Weren't Snackwells for the chubs? Was their pitch? That was their angle.
3: They didn't say for the chubs. They just said it's a more intelligent way to snack. low calorie cookie sandwich.
1: Like, hey, fatty, we know you're hungry. Do you want a nice snack?
3: They're not like Snackwells for the chubs.

0: brownies. Yeah, I don't know what that is.
1: I don't remember this one. The Arby's side salad?
0: No, what? Who does that? Is Orange Julius isn't around anymore?
1: I don't think Orange Julius has been around for a while because you can find the throwback copycat recipes all over the internet.
0: Say what?
1: You make your own Orange Julius at home. A copycat. Delightful.
0: What is in an Orange Julius? I just remember it was orange juice.
1: It's like vanilla ice cream, orange juice.
0: No, it's like that party punch that you make at every kid's party. Put some sorbet in there. Put some 7-Up in there.
1: Yeah, it's, what is it? It's got to be frozen. Let's see. Hey, all right. It's vanilla extract, milk, sugar, and concentrated orange juice.
0: Well, that sounds pretty wonderful.
1: No, this is just begging for alcohol.
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1: I know we talk about it on the show all the time, how expensive weddings are, but we sat them down and we said, all right, here's the dollar amount that you're going to get, right? You can take this dollar amount and spend it on a wedding, or you can take this dollar amount and spend it on a house. And so my hope was, I knew that the money would end up going both ways. My hope was that most of the money would go towards the house.
2: Yeah.
1: And more money would go into the house and the wedding would be small and simple and, you know, whatever. Is it going to work out that way? No, it's not. I mean, more money is getting dumped into this wedding than got dumped in the house. But at least a large percentage of the money went into the house, which I'm perfectly cool with. But I would have loved if they said, we should go to Greece and do this. I would have happily wrote those checks.
3: You guys, I was in for 11 grand on my daughter's wedding. It's a super duper Steelers fan.
1: Yeah. Somebody said, can you give us a peek of the toast speech? No, I kind of wing it. I'm not writing it down.
2: DJ Warren Kluck, everybody. I'm like, hey.
1: Yeah, my biggest concern
2: is all this Jackal and Billy Squire that Jason Craves hit the dance floor.
1: You gotta dance in front of people. That's You know, you have the father-daughter dance, and that's the part that is consuming me. I'm so afraid.
3: You'll be fine, man.
1: Just doing that white guy sway?
3: Yeah.
1: That old white guy sway? Man.
2: Okay, do you know any other dance moves? I don't.
1: I don't.
3: Maybe get on like TikTok and pick up like a cool step or two?
1: No, I said, well, we're not doing any dumb TikTok videos. I'm not a chode. I'm not doing that.
3: Oh, Jason, everybody's going to be looking at you.
1: I know. I'm aware. I know. I mean, I hope not. I mean, I'd like to think that everybody's looking at my daughter, right? But this wedding has been 2 years in the making. So, you know, as we've been going, I'll bring it up. The only great piece of advice that I gave that got rejected. Hang on.
2: No Sammy Hagar era David Lee Roth or Van Halen.
1: No, we were talking about... my daughter asked me about, you know, well, do you have an idea? I got super nervous, you know, because you and I are music fans, right? And so we overanalyze music all the time. So when my daughter said a few months ago, she said, hey, do you know what song you want to dance to for the father-daughter dance?
2: Here's the text. Yankee Rose, bro.
1: Dude, it sucked because as soon as she sent the text, my first thought was, this is going to consume me. I knew it as soon as I read it. I mean, you could do what all the Huckleberries do. What is it? The Raspberry Kisses?
2: Butterfly.
1: Right. Yeah, you do the same thing all the hee-haws do, whatever, but I'm not doing that. And I was right. It consumed me. But I do have a great story about it. But we'll save that for next week.
3: This is the acoustic version of Chicken Hunting by the Insane Clown Posse.
1: So the best idea that I had, and it was shot down so fast, was, you know, when the wedding party comes in, you know, they have the ceremony. So yeah. The ceremony is outside, and then the reception and stuff and the dinner and stuff are inside. And then, you know, everybody goes inside and they get their drinks and, you know, whatever, they mill about a little bit. And then the wedding party comes in. And usually they have that dumb Chicago Bulls song. Da-na-na-na-na. You know, and you got the knucklehead, you know, groomsmen, you know, pulling off their ties and swinging them around, whatever. So we were talking about what that song should be. And immediately I had the best idea. And I said, all right, everybody hear me out. And I got up in front of...
3: The second you said, hear me out, you lost everyone.
1: And I got up in front of everyone and I said, here, this is perfect. Now imagine, you know, the doors are closed and then poof, the doors open and I don't know if smoke comes out.
2: Smoke.
1: Poof, at the price, I should probably get smoke.
2: Yeah.
1: Poof, and then as soon as the doors open on cue. Right here. This is the money.
2: I love it.
1: And then everybody starts walking in.
2: I love it. I would lose my mind.
1: Yeah.
2: I'd be on my feet.
1: Now imagine that. You're just standing there. You know, you got a little drink in your hand. And you're like, oh, it was a lovely wedding. Lovely ceremony. That was very nice. Oh, you're overlooking the, you know, the sunset. It was very, very, very nice. And then all of a sudden the doors. You're like, what is going on here? And everybody in my house just stared at me.
2: Nothing?
1: Yeah, so my best idea was shot down. So, again, nobody listens to Dad. Nobody wants great ideas, I guess, anymore. So
2: doesn't want it to be memorable for the guests.
1: I guess not.
2: Have Meemaw die of a heart attack because she heard Kevin Dubrow come in hot.
1: Overcome with happiness because the riot has now entered the building.
2: No, you need David Lee Roth talking to a guitar, bro.
1: All right, what millennials doing the most millennial thing? What is it? They asked the millennials of Reddit, what is the most stereotypical millennial thing that you do? We use checking voicemail as an example, right? Answer, maybe, yeah. This is something that's come up on the show, and this is what made me pull it to the side, because it still doesn't make any sense to me.
2: Oh, you know what? Somebody texted in one, and I'll jump you on this one. Certain purchases have to be made on the laptop.
1: Big devices. Yep. Big purchases equal big devices.
2: I won't spend more than $100 on my phone. It has to be on the desktop. Airline tickets, hotel accommodations, renting a car. Anything even expensive. Like, I have to buy some pool chemicals later. I'm not doing it on my phone. It's got to be on the big computer. I don't know why. But the thing is, you know exactly what purchase, what the cutoff is.
1: I don't. I buy everything on my phone. Always.
2: That's insane old behavior. Like, what was it? Rocket Mortgage a couple of years ago came out with something during the pandemic. Like, you could refinance your house on the phone. And I'm like, get the F out of here, man. What?
1: I don't want to do that over anything. I want to sit down and talk to somebody about that. I'm old enough that I sometimes have to have a face-to-face conversation. I need to be in front of somebody. No. We can handle all this. You know, I can send you the documents and you can auto-sign them. No, I'm not cool with that. Yeah. I had to auto-sign some documents last week and my thumb was shaking. I'm like, I don't know. This doesn't feel legitimate to me.
2: Yeah, what's that?
1: It feels like I'm getting taken. My business is being taken.
2: The thing you got to sign into to e-sign things. Hate it. You guys, most millennial thing I do, talk to text sucks. Yeah, I don't do that. Because you sound like an idiot if you want it to look right. You're like, exclamation point.
1: My wife does it with everything, and It takes 10 times longer for her to voice to text something.
2: And then go back and fix it. Jason, your entrance song idea gave me goosebumps everywhere.
1: Told you.
2: Says JT over there.
1: Yeah, especially down there, didn't it?
2: Yeah.
1: I'm telling you what.
2: Tangle.
1: That's what the Quiet Riot does to folks.
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1: What is the most interesting job you've ever had? The good thing about this, if somebody asks you that question, you cannot pick the job that you have right now. You have to pick a job in the past. Because all that's going to do is lead into the stupid conversation about what you do every day. I don't care what you do. You don't want to talk about the job you have now. We love...
2: Yeah, but it's not like I had a career before this.
1: It doesn't matter. I mean, the job is... We all love... How often do you reference working in the car wash? Once a day?
2: But it's not going to interest anybody. I've got car wash, Applebee's, pizza delivery, and a tasseling corps to choose from. I was briefly a third shift stock boy at Meijer.
1: You have to pick a movie, a job that you had in the past. It can't be the current one, because when you talk about your current job, you're not enthusiastic. Nobody's enthusiastic about their job. You can't sell anybody on the job that you have right now. Mostly because it doesn't matter what you do, you're going to get the same tired questions, and you already know. I already know how this conversation is going to go. But if you bring up a job in the past, especially like a job that we all had when we were kids, you know, working at Applebee's or working at the car wash or working at the gas station or, you know, whatever, there's a pretty good chance, because we all had the same jobs when we were kids, detasseling. You have an automatic connection right there when you start talking about somebody else that detasseled.
2: I bagged groceries for a while. Barista for a while.
1: You know, there's not always going to be that sad story about how the big kids walked ahead of Warren and peed on all the corn so that he had to walk through pea corn. But you will have that connection from detasseling, because everybody has a detasseling story. Whether it was, you know, picking up magic sex talk on the back of the bus.
2: Mm.
1: Did those buses not have windows?
2: No, they had windows.
1: Oh, okay.
2: But they went down.
1: Sometimes in the summer, I know they go down, but sometimes in the summer, I'll pass a bus and all the windows have been taken out. And those are detasseling, but they're always taking the little kids to detasseling.
2: Because the detasseling buses are all jalopies.
1: Guess
2: they're like,
1: what?
2: They're the buses that didn't make the cut for school.
1: Guess what? And when you see, and I know that when you grow up in the Midwest, detasseling is a lifestyle.
2: Mm-hmm.
1: When you see, and I'm not kidding here, when you see a bus full of detasselers, now they're little children. They're the same age that all of us were when we detasseled.
2: Sweet child labor.
1: But looking at them as a grown-up, as an adult, they're just children. Fifth graders.
2: I remember because
1: I was shook last summer. I got home because I was on my way home from work, and I got home and I was talking to my wife, and I said, "Hey, I just saw a bunch of kids on a bus. They were going to detasseling." My wife said, "Oh, it's so sweet." She never detasseled. I didn't detassel. That was way too early for me. Ironically enough, that was way too early for me. I said, "I'll never have a job where I have to get up before the sun." And she said, "Oh, did it look like they were having fun?" I said, "They were just little children. They weren't even old enough to have fun. They were just little tiny toddlers on this bus."
2: I remember in Michigan when I was growing up, you had to be 14 to have a job, but there was some sort of legal loophole where if it was detasseling, you could have a note signed from your mom and the school, and you could work at like 12 or 13.
1: Yeah, yeah. Pioneer owned your ass.
2: Yeah, they did.
1: As soon as you hit double digits, somebody says, "What is detasseling?" I don't know. You're supposed to pull some little thing off the top of the corn stalk. Stalk, whatever.
2: What are my retirement plans? Oh, I'm going to be part of a class action Monsanto lawsuit down the line, because I'm sure that I took in a lot of pesticides.
1: Jeez, I didn't even think of that.
2: No, but detasseling is, you would prevent
1: cross-pollination, I think.
2: Yeah, you would go down, like, there were four rows of corn that had the tassels, the little top bushy part pulled off, and then you'd leave one row so that it could do the fertilization.
1: But the thing was, is the oldest kids employed were 15 and 16 years old.
2: And you can't hand kids that are that age authority over a ton of other little kids.
1: Because it becomes Lord of the Flies.
2: Yep.
1: I remember my buddy detasseled forever. And he would tell me the stories, because he was the guy that drove the tractor. And the sadistic things that they would do, you know, like peeing on the corn for the other kids.
2: Yeah, it was funny, too.
1: His other thing, too, was giving dip to the really little kids.
2: Oh.
1: You know, because he was the grown-up. He was the adult, and he chewed all the time. And so when they would ask him about his chew, he would give them chew. And a 10-year-old with chew is a bad combination. It always ends in vomit.
2: You guys, I worked at Fannie Mae Candies during high school. And when they said you worked there, you could eat as much as you wanted. After a while, some days I wouldn't even eat one piece. It was a fun job because everybody's always in a good mood buying fine chocolate.
1: Yeah. Show me somebody happier than a fat girl in a Fannie Mae store. They don't make them.
2: The guy who wondered what is detasseling. Why, that's the most Midwestern thing ever. Oh, it really is. No. And it's funny because I have no recollection of what time we had to get up. I just remember being barely alive and being shuffled off to some bus stop. I don't know where we went. It was a bus ride to who knows where. But I remember having to wear bread bags over my socks and a plastic hefty bag with the holes cut out for the arms over my body because you'd be so wet. But then around like 10:30, that would turn into heat and you'd have to take off all the bags and stuff. And when you would come home, you were so tired. You would just go to bed and sleep all day until the next morning. You had to get up and do it again. And then after 2 weeks, the job was over.
1: Yeah, it was only a 2-week gig.
2: Yeah, but then
1: it felt like it was a full summertime.
2: And then a week or two later, you would get a check in the mail, and I think it was about $280, $3 after taxes. And you were a baller. You had more money than you knew what to do with. I bought a 3-wheeler with my first detasseling check.
1: Everybody's texting in how corn pollinates. We don't care. Just stop. We don't need it. But yeah, it was complete and total Lord of the Flies because, you know, it was the little kids and then the bosses were 15 or 16 years old.
2: As much as everybody's into like side hustle culture now and picking up extra work, I'm surprised there's not like detasseling opportunities for adults.
1: Well, because the payday is like $250 at the end of 2 weeks. So you're making about $125 a week.
2: I would leave the house with like 4 sandwiches in a cooler and like 2 big slams of Mountain Dew. It was great.
1: And then they took me to an island, and there was a bunch of rich white guys there.
2: There was like a lady in charge of everybody.
1: And she's the only one that went to jail.
2: But I remember she was...
1: We're not talking about the same thing.
2: She was the only person that the teenagers who were our bosses were scared of.
0: WRBR-FM, South Bend. 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

0: bring out my Airwalk sneakers, my corduroys, and frayed bottoms. I'm ready to roll.
1: That was another fun lottery story. A woman

0: to this. This is from Soldiers Under Command, right? This is the one Stryper record that I own.
1: Yeah, who's got a Pudley playlist? Me or you? It sounds like it's you, pal.
0: I thought it was a little more than that. I thought they went on for like a minute just doing that.
1: No, it just seems like it.
0: All right, 888-545-5655. It is a phone pump day. Tie it to a phone, get it in.
1: Here's a lie. Being in the drum line in high school was way better than being in the popular kid group, says Nate the Great. How could you know to make the comparison?
0: How are you not old enough to admit to yourself that, well, you know...
1: No, man. Drumline is way cooler. Drumline is cool within the world of the marching band. Outside of the marching band, none of them are cool.
0: Right.
1: It was way better than being a popular kid. Sure was, I bet, pal.
0: Oh, hey man, it's okay.
1: Change your handle and maybe Nate the not so great.
0: We all come to that point in our life. We all look back and go, "Oh yeah, I was just as dorky and as dumb as everybody else."
1: Oh no, I'd much rather be cool in drumline than be the cool guy in school everyone loves.
0: All right, 888-545-5655. Next,
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0: 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Cloudy skies, cool today. Somebody said the temperatures are supposed to fall all day. Apparently he's right, because the temperature has fallen since we've gotten here this morning. So it's one of those days. Cloudy and 52. Sunshine back up to 65 tomorrow. Cloudy 70 on Friday. Weekend looks great. We got a chance of pop-up thunderstorms, but highs right around 80.
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0: All right, 888-545-5655. It is a phone pump day today. Get us your phone jams. We were laughing at entertainment news. The guy from Bring Me the Horizon got hit in the head with a phone. He got a concussion.
1: And then one texter called him more like Bring Me the Verizon.
0: And we said, all right, that's our pump day today. Anything you can tie into a phone. I also came to the realization that if you're a performer and you pander to these people who throw their phones up there, you are the reason why this is happening. If someone throws their phone up on stage, stomp on it, break it into a million pieces. And that video will start making the rounds and people will stop throwing phones at you.
1: I will tell you this.
0: What is this?
1: You know the band. We don't know this incarnation of the band. Drum Love suggested this. I don't think he listens to this. I think he just Googled that this band had a song with Call in the title.
0: Is it the Bola Boys?

0: This is really funny. We brought up the adult band camp a couple of minutes ago, and then people started goofing on the nerds. And then we had one guy that said, I would have much rather been a drumline than been one of the popular kids.
1: I'll give you a hint. The vocalist used to sing for Rough Cut.
0: I don't know.
1: This is the first album that Quiet Riot did after they fired Kevin Dubrow and replaced him with Paul Shortino of Rough Cut from 1988.
0: Now I understand why it didn't work out. Going back to the high school stuff. Oh, yeah. Listen to those band badasses. They must have never looked up at halftime at a football game to watch everybody in the stands. Everybody leave the stands for the concession stand, says Jay Kyle. Meow. Look at these people getting after each other. 20-year-old grudges.
1: Nate the Great is defending his take that being in drumline in high school was way better than being in the popular kid group. He said, in my high school, being in the popular kid group, you were a druggie and just mean. Plus, winning state competitions while the losers stayed home with zero accomplishments felt so good.
0: I'm glad you're not carrying this with you all these years later.
1: The only time drumline was cool is when Nick Cannon played a drumline member in a movie, says B-Rad.
0: All right, I remember that.
1: Remember the worst thing that could happen to you in that movie is that someone would challenge you for your chair. They're like, all right, I challenge you. And you had to, like, drum off. What? I watched it. All the popular people I went to school with are alcoholics now.
0: You'd be surprised.
1: Yeah,
0: even
1: but
0: the
1: alcoholics
0: unpopular
1: have great
0: ones.
1: Stories.
0: Yeah, even the unpopular ones are too. Let's not get too judgy. Make sure that your side of the street is clean, please.
1: As a guy who was in marching band and never popular, I can tell you that it did indeed suck. But it was like, get in where you fit in. Drumlove says he did actually used to listen to this song and his dad when they burned a bad one in the car, just sitting in the driveway at the house, rocking out, getting high, finding out about rock and roll. This is what he played you to find out about rock and roll?
0: What, you and your dad didn't sit in the driveway and listen to Quiet Riot? Bro, did you even have a childhood?
1: I would hope if we did, it would be Kevin Dubrow era Quiet Riot. This was just Carlos Cavazzo and Frankie Medalli and a couple of scabs. Sean McNabb on bass.
0: Oh, so even Rudy Sarzo wasn't in the band at this time? Wow, this is really terrible.
1: This is only a couple of years after Mental Health came out. You know how people will, like, confront sports talk hosts with tweets they made that are, like, ice-cold takes now?
0: Okay.
1: Somewhere there's a guy named Dave Gattinger who wrote for a newspaper called the Leader Post who once wrote, of this album, Quiet Riot is back. They may have found the sound to climb all the way back to the top. Freezing cold take, my guy.
0: Wow. All right, 888-545-5655. It is a phone pump day. Great news, Applebee's is bringing back the all-you-can-eat deal for the summertime. Starting this week, unlimited boneless wings, riblets, double crunch shrimp, and endless fries. $15.99 for dine-in promotion only for a limited time. They're also launching two summertime margaritas.
1: Oh, get it.
0: The Sunny Sipper Margarita and the Belly Floppin' Mellow Melon Margarita.
1: I'm not ordering a belly flopping anything. One belly flopping melon mark,
0: I got to make sure that I stand up straight when I'm doing it. Like you've had a couple already, I can tell. Look at that belly hanging over your belt. They serve them in collectible Puleo cups. The deal costs the same as it has in the past 2 years. It is a buck higher than it was back in 2023. So if you'd like to get in on the margarita action, you can do it at an Applebee's near you. Speaking of being kids, apparently Hacky Sack is making a big comeback right now.
1: You know, somebody texted in earlier this week, said they were that one of the young heads in the family threw him a hacky sack, and then he just comboed it and passed it back and was like, what?
0: Hacky sack is popping up in high schools and college campuses. And they're starting to form hacky sack clubs created by iconic TikTok teams.
1: The hacky sack team came to your high school, and now it's a big deal.
0: Now kids are spending their lunch breaks kicking the foot bags around in circles. The trend appears to have exploded just over the past few weeks, especially in the Northeast. It says, I don't know why this cattiness always continues. Even the preppy athletes are embracing it. It was a classic 90s stoner pastime. Demand has gotten so intense that stores are reportedly selling out of hacky sacks and some new online sellers claiming massive daily sales. Parents are surprisingly thrilled by the new hacky sack craze, getting teens outside, socializing face-to-face, spending less time glued to their pump day theme, phones.
1: Oh, hell yeah, boys. I still have my old hacky sacks from the 90s, says Grumpy Veteran.
0: No, pick it up again. You could look like a big timer. I don't think my legs don't work that way anymore.
1: No, mine never worked that way. Combine that with my lack of coordination, and I wasn't hacking anything.
0: I mean, I think I could punt a hacky sack pretty good right now, but as far as dribbling a hacky sack, not going to work out for me. No way.
1: You guys, hacky sack is so bad for your knees. That is an old text.
0: Hey, everything is bad for your knees after a certain point.
1: Yep.
0: He says my son's baseball team does hacky sack all the time.
1: Class of 2020 here. We almost had the whole school in my hacky sack club that I started. I don't. Where do you even? Maybe I'm not there, like at the park anymore. But back in the day, you used to just go wherever there was like grassy areas, anywhere around where kids were. There was a hacky sack circle going on.
0: Yeah, it could be in that grassy median in front of the pet store. Mm-hmm. It always seemed like a hacky sack circle is breaking out somewhere.
1: Guys, I had 3 margaritas at Chili's. Cost me $40. Almost had to order another one to get me through signing the bill. This is Farmer Hughes. 3 margs in a sitting in a restaurant.
0: Isn't that a country song? Got 1 margarita, 2 margarita. Isn't that a country song? I think one of those Huckleberries sings a song about drinking margs at Applebee's.
1: You guys, the phrase class of 2020 is a phrase I can feel in my knees and my lower back, too, says Austin Byron 7. Class of 2020 for, like, what, to be a doctor or something? It's not high school. Please tell me it's not high school.
0: I guess that didn't register, did it?
1: Yeah.
0: Wow, that was 6 years ago. Yeah, that was pretty terrible. Thanks for pointing that out, Austin.
1: Yep.
0: Thank you. All right, 888-545-5655. Get on your phone jams. We'll get to them here in just a couple of minutes. Anybody got a garage sale coming up? It is summer garage sale season.
1: I always feel like I miss them. Like, I see the sign the next day, I'm like, oh, it's all picked over.
0: I hate to say it, but that's the phrase that goes through everybody's head. You're like, oh, Sunday garage sale, everything's been picked over.
1: Yep. I'm like, this estate sale went on Friday, Saturday, and Sunday. Sunday, all's going to be left as garbage nobody wanted.
0: How do you make your garage sale a huge success? If you're planning one out, we'll let you know next.
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0: Congratulations to today's real rocker of the day. It's Jim Lefebvre from LaPorte.
1: Jim is retired from Lefebvre and Sons Masonry. He's been raising
0: got his name out there on the building, my man.
1: Nice. He's been raising a whole crew of Bear listeners, getting his sons and nephews hooked on us from the start. He's all about hanging with friends, enjoying a few beers, likes KISS, Five Finger Death Punch, and Avenged Sevenfold, and says the Bear has never let him down unless it's come to pronouncing his last name.
0: We haven't let you down yet. Congratulations, Jim from LaPorte. You're the real rocker of the day, number 220. Tomorrow, it could be you. Text ROCKER to 574-254-1039. 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Again, that's ROCKER to 574-254-1039. 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Cloudy today. Much, much cooler. Apparently, the temperatures will be falling into the afternoon. We'll get up to 52, or we got up to 52, and we'll end up somewhere in the mid-40s for the drive home. Recover tomorrow with sunshine and 65, a little bit warmer on Friday, cloudy skies and 70. Weekend looks good. We've got a 40% chance of pop-up thunderstorms both Saturday and Sunday. Looks like late in the day, but we'll be hanging right around 80. The best part of the forecast is Monday. It looks like we may get to the mid, maybe even upper 80s on Monday before we cool off again into the work week. 48 now.
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0: All right, 888-545-5655. Welcome to Pump Day. We had a funny story in entertainment news. One of the guys, the singer for Bring Me the Horizon, got bonked on the head with a phone that somebody threw up on stage, got a concussion. Somebody said, hey, what about a phone pump day? All right, according to Marilyn Chiver, it's been over a year. We'll totally do one. So if you can tie it into a phone, obviously get it to us. Call me the breeze. We're talking about garage sales. Hey, guys, I'm getting ready to go into work, so I might not be able to listen right away, but I wanted to share my recent garage sale successes. We were super busy on Thursday and kind of dead on Friday, and then had everything marked 50% on Saturday. It still wasn't that busy. It was crazy. So my suggestion is, if you're going to do a garage sale, make it Tuesday, Wednesday, or Thursday. I think that's when you get the serious people,
1: hey,
0: right?
1: Here's advice for your garage sale. If you'd like it to be at least known about, when you make one sign for your garage sale, set it down next to a garage or a building, and then take 30 steps back and see if you can read it. I've seen garage sale signs done in ink pen, pencil. Nobody can see that. And I'm not driving around the block to see what your sign says.
0: Well, maybe if I circle back again, it's a construction company that's doing work on the house.
1: There was somebody had a garage sale near us a few years ago. It was right after the pandemic, but every one of their signs was a popular meme template.
0: See, that's funny.
1: I looked at every one. I saw every one of those signs.
0: Did you stop in and browse the inventory?
1: Well, no. Times were tight. I didn't need anything.
0: I think if you do a garage sale in the middle of the week, right, though, you're getting the serious people, the people that have all day. These aren't people that are hustling off to work or whatever. Mm-hmm. I think you have them there. Here's how you make your garage sale a huge success, according to the experts. One, you need to team up with the neighbors. The more, the merrier. That makes for a big event, thus drawing a bigger crowd. Yeah, I mean, there's some communities, right, where they have like a garage sale day for the community, right?
1: Yeah.
0: Or some neighborhoods, like the whole block will be a garage sale. That means you have to have a lot of time because you're going to walk house to house to house to house, right? Or do you just pick the nicest house to go there first?
1: But also that means there might be like a feeding frenzy.
0: Yeah.
1: Where like all the people show up at once.
0: I mean, you're going to skip.
1: But aren't you selling your junk and then buying somebody else's junk so the junk just stays in the cul-de-sac?
0: That, when my wife and her friends used to have garage sales years ago before I put a stop to it, I'm like, we're not doing this anymore. We're not doing it. That's all that would happen is they would just end up exchanging stuff. They would pick somebody's house, and for a while it was ours. And then everybody would bring their crap, and then they would pick over all the crap and exchange stuff. Like your live, laugh, love sign is cuter than the live, laugh, love sign that I currently have. So I'm going to take that. And then you can have this. Oh, my God. It was always sold to me, well, we're going to have a garage sale, get rid of some of this clutter. It's not, that wasn't what it was. We just ended up with new clutter. That was it. Presentation is everything. If it looks like a pile of junk, guess what it is? It's a pile of junk. Take some time. Display your wares in an appealing way. Right? If you got clothes, put them on hangers and put them on one of those racks. Fold them nicely and put them on that folding table.
1: This coming Saturday is my neighborhood's big garage sale. Thank the Lord I have to work and we'll have to miss all that traffic, says Crash Car.
0: Mm-hmm. The early bird gets the worm. People who frequent garage sales start early, oftentimes 7 a.m. Plan accordingly.
1: Somebody else, where's Crash Car's garage sale? Also, Uber Geek Gabe, there's nothing wrong with new clutter.
0: No, yeah, there is.
1: That's why you're having it, man.
0: There's a lot wrong with it. Now, I told the story before. My wife used to have, she and her friends would have a garage sale. Like the first time they ever did it, you know, then, you know, I get home from work at like 1 o'clock in the afternoon, right? That's like prime garage sailing. And I parked in front of the house. Actually, that's not true. I parked about 2 blocks away from my house and I had to walk because of all the stupid traffic. And then as I was walking up the front steps and going into the front door, somebody followed me up the stairs, and then I opened the door, and
1: dude,
0: I looked, and I said,
1: no.
0: What are you doing? And they said, is there more stuff inside? I said, yeah, my stuff is inside. The stuff I don't want is outside.
1: Jason's like, it's a real, it's the platinum collection. Hey, come on in.
0: Super. I got freaked out. And then there was the guy that bought all the workout DVDs one day, too. Or VHS tapes. They were VHS tapes.
1: Whoa.
0: You know, like the
1: old analog gooner?
0: Yeah. And he's like, and I remember his line. His line was, well, it'd be rude to come to a garage sale and I'll buy something.
1: So buy the creepiest thing you could find.
0: Get out of here, you old pervert. Yeah, I just remembered another thing from a garage sale that my wife has. It involved a texter. Who's going to be mad that I bring this up? He's going to be upset that I bring this up. My wife, I don't remember what it was, but my wife was having a garage sale and her friends. And then so I hustled inside because of the bad experiences that I'd had before. And I didn't want to come in contact with those people. So I ran inside and I just went to my room. I'm like, I'm just going to watch movies until 3 o'clock or whatever when this stupid garage sale's over. And my wife comes in and she's standing over the bed and she goes, there's a Mark Steve here asking for you. I said, what? She said, there's someone named Mark Steve here asking for you.
1: You're like the guy who texts the radio show?
0: I'm like, wait, what? Oh, man. So then I had to go outside. I said, hey, man, what do you got going on? He goes, I heard you're having a garage sale today. He said, so I just went looking for garage sales. He said, I knew the basic area, so I went look for garage sales. In his defense, he wasn't like a weirdo creeper. Like, he and I had done a bunch of stuff together,
1: Did he buy anything?
0: I hope not. I don't know.
1: I'm going to buy all Jason's underpants, please.
0: Yeah, he bought the clothes that I had hanging up.
1: Yep.
0: He said, these aren't for wearing. These are just for sniffing.
1: that took a hard left. Just boom, hit the curb.
0: The reality is, he and I had taken a couple of promotional charity vacations together, trips before, and he and I were very good friends. I just don't invite people over to my house. Ever.
1: Can confirm. You guys, the best garage sale advice I can give everyone is start your garage sale at 7 a.m. People don't want to have to wait till 8 or 9 or 10 o'clock to go to a garage sale. They're already up, out, and about.
0: Yeah, you like drop the kids off at school, and then...
1: You want to be their first stop so that they can get all the money.
0: And if you get there at 10 o'clock, what happened to all the good stuff?
1: Picked over. It's been picked over. I always like when I go to a garage sale and there's like a car or a vehicle. That always draws me in. I'm like, well, all right, we got an old Cutlass. I'm going to swing it here and just take a gander.
0: Promote your garage sale. Using social media is your advantage. Signs on telephone poles is so 1990. Social media gets the word around faster to more people.
1: Yeah, here's a guy who did not have a successful garage sale. Boys, I put out signs. I had decent stuff. No junk. Saturday, Sunday, 8 customers total. I made about $12, shot my entire weekend. I just took everything to Goodwill. I'm never doing a garage sale again.
0: And then whatever doesn't sell goes to Goodwill.
1: If you're sitting there with nobody around, no one's going to be the one person at a garage sale. So maybe you have a couple of your buddies come over and mill about so it looks like there's a crowd because a crowd draws a crowd.
0: That's a hard ask.
1: could you just come by, like...
0: mill about?
1: You know what you do? Have a cooler full of beers.
0: Put your best stuff up front.
1: I turned this garage sale to a party. Like, just come over and spend time with me.
0: Please, I'm so lonely. Please.
1: Please, Jesus, Lord. You know what? I'll make hot dogs. I'm going to have the beers. You can sit out with me on a cooler, look at my stuff.
0: I had this song stuck in my head last night. I can't remember why now. A man walks down the street and says,
1: why am I soft in the middle of... You guys, I see garage sales as a waste of time. I don't want somebody else's junk, but an estate sale will get me every time. Usually an estate sale is from an old person dying. I always go to them. I look at the dishes first because you can find a lot of old school glass with dishes where you can't find anymore. I've been to a handful of estate sales where whoever's estate it is, the old person is like drooling in a chair in the corner.
0: I don't want that at all.
1: Hey, it sucks because... Before you notice, you might pick up and say, look at all this crap. And then you realize that the crap's owner is right there. They heard you say that.
0: Maybe the old person was for sale. Maybe that was part of the estate sale.
1: How much for the old lady?
0: Yeah.
1: I presume somebody has passed and they're putting, you know, whoever's left in a home, so they're downsizing.
0: Yeah, it's usually kids are like, we don't want to clean out the house. Just put a price tag on everything and let's get rid of as much as we can.
1: I found some hidden treasures at a garage sale. Made some pretty good money on eBay from it, says Night Train.
0: Yeah, sounds like too much time and effort. When you have your garage sale, make sure you put your best stuff out front. The best thing you can do is presentation. If you put more interesting, valuable items closer to the curb, then more eyes are going to be on it. Even, especially those that aren't interested in garage sales, right? Like if you drive by something and, you know, I mean, I would never stop at a garage sale, but I don't know if I saw, something from my youth. Happen to be driving. Garage sales are mostly nostalgic stuff,
1: like,
0: right?
1: Was that Alf?
0: Oh, like an Alf puppet? Oh, I would crash into the cars to try to get out and get that Alf puppet.
1: You go to garage sales because you want to find something, one of those they don't know what they have items. Like, oh, man.
0: So what have you found that they didn't know they had?
1: Well, somebody who came, I told you this before, somebody who came to my parents' garage sale when they moved up north got a very nice set of my brother's golf clubs for $10. That's the kind of stuff you're after.
0: I remember seeing somebody, I looked out the window when my wife was having a garage sale and they were walking away with my PlayStation. I forgot all about that.
1: Yes, yeah. That same garage sale, somebody got my brother's golf clubs. Somebody also got one of my snowboards dirt cheap. So you go there for that, but also like if you like old, like I'm on the hunt right now for a gas can that doesn't blow gasoline back in your face after you take three hands to open it. Like an old school gas can, old Craftsman tools before they were, you know, Chinese garbage. You look for stuff like that. You know, what?
0: Rabble, rabble, rabble. The world is changing too fast for me.
1: I'm serious, but that's why I go, you know.
0: Before the Chinese got their hands on it.
1: I want Master Force. I want Craftsman.
0: I thought we were done with that after WW1, but apparently no. We just let the Chinese in anywhere.
1: No, I meant before,
0: I don't see so well. I had gas in my eye yesterday. burning.
1: No, I meant before like they started being manufactured overseas, not before Chinese people started using Craftsman tools.
0: All right, we'll find out.
1: play me off a weirdo bass player.
0: What are you working on over there, communism? All right, we'll get to the last couple of things you need to do to make your garage sale a huge success. Damn, that's fine.
1: Hey, you guys. Why does Warren have problems with the Chinese? I don't. I don't think you're allowed to say the Chinese anymore anyhow. Man.
0: I think you know. Sports is next.
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0: At some point, you stop calling it pain, and you've started calling it, this is just how I am now. 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You want to get back to the normal you, the one who is active. 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
18: Our top local story, an Elkhart woman was arrested after leading Indiana State Police troopers on a high-speed chase along I-94.
19: The pursuit started around 2 o'clock Tuesday morning in Gary when a trooper clocked a black Toyota going more than 110 miles per hour in a 55 zone. Stop sticks were eventually deployed near Porter, and the vehicle finally came to a stop near Chesterton after losing multiple tires. Troopers arrested 20-year-old Carmela Pantoja of Elkhart on several charges, including felony resisting law enforcement and operating while intoxicated. A passenger was also arrested on outstanding warrants from Elkhart County. Victor Garcia, MNC News.
18: And Walkerton won't have its annual fireworks show this year as the town prepares to celebrate 170 years and America's 250th birthday. Town leaders say that they could no longer keep the event going without enough volunteers and community support. Town leaders said that they spent the last year trying to save the event by sending more than 1,100 letters, posting on social media, adding notices to utility bills, and holding public meetings, but they said the response was too limited to continue.
14: JLNK Sports.
20: And last night, Wemby, 27 points, 17 rebounds, 3 blocks. Spurs over the Timberwolves handily, 126-97. San Antonio is now up 3-2. Tonight, the Pistons are in Detroit hosting the Cavaliers. That series is tied at 2-2. Daryl Morey fired as president of basketball operations with the 76ers. They are opting to keep Nick Nurse as their coach. And sad news, Memphis Grizzlies forward Brandon Clark has passed away. He was 29. Neither the Grizzlies nor his agency provided any details
1: The LAPD does say he was found dead from a possible drug overdose Monday in a house in Los Angeles, San Fernando Valley.
0: Crazy sad story.
1: Yeah. He was arrested, what, back in April?
0: Speeding and drug possession, and yeah, he had a handful of charges against him.
1: Kratom? There was the drug he had was something I'd never heard of before.
0: Clearly.
1: Well, yeah, but a cursory search finds out that it's a pretty powerful substance. Sabres get a 3-2 win over Montreal. That series is now tied at 2. Ducks, Golden Knights go to overtime. Vegas gets the 3-2 win and a 3-2 series lead. Tonight, it's Minnesota back against the wall. They're at Colorado, down 3-1. Dream over the Wings, Lynx over the Mercury. The Fire get by the Liberty, 98-96. Tonight, the Storm are at the Tempo. Aces are at the Sun. The Valkyries host the Sky. The Fever and Spark square off in L.A. Neither team has a win right now. And baseball this afternoon, Guardians host the Angels, Reds host the Nationals, Tigers are at the Mets, Cubs, Braves, White Sox, Royals, and there is your sports.
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0: It is a telephone pump day. Tie it into the phone? We'll obviously take it. Started in entertainment news when the singer for Bring Me the Horizon, one of Warren's favorite bands, he was sad because
1: it's not one of my favorite bands.
0: He got bonked on the head with a phone and he got a concussion in the middle of a concert. He continued the concert and he had to apologize the next day. This Fiona Apple? Who is this?
1: Evanescence.
0: Oh, okay. We're also talking about garage sales and estate sales. Marilyn Shiver. We went to an estate sale where the family was still very much alive. They lived in a multi-million-dollar Boston home, and they were downsizing for retirement. I couldn't afford a damn thing there. Okay, you're walking around going, do you know what the point of this estate sale is supposed to be? You want to get rid of this stuff.
1: It's primarily to get rid of.
0: Mm-hmm.
1: You guys, one of the joys of not being able to listen to the you guys when I'm in my stores on my route is I get to come back to such gems as Warren going on a tirade about Chinese manufacturing.
0: No, it was the Chinese.
1: No, it was not. You guys, when I had sales, I would either have free donuts, drinks, or barbecue hot dogs at the garage sale. I always called it a man sale. Sold tools, cars, motorcycles, parts. And I agree, Chinese-made tools are junk, says Leadfoot Mike.
0: How do you make your garage sale a huge success? Team up with the neighbors. Presentation is everything. Keep the good stuff near the curb. Start at 7 a.m. That's when the serious garage sale people are out. Promote on social media. Now that you got them, keep them. The longer people stick around, the more they're going to buy. Putting out some snacks or a pitcher of iced tea or lemonade.
1: Hey, take card.
0: Take what?
1: Take card. PayPal, Venmo.
0: Oh, yeah. Got some lemonade? That'll turn a 5-minute browser into a 20-minute buyer. Then, yes, make sure you have Cash App, Venmo, a Square Reader.
1: Hey, what is the deal with the people? And maybe I'm asking the wrong guy in the wrong neighborhood, but there are like a handful of garage sales I pass on the way home that they have a garage sale every day.
0: I pass one in the summertime.
1: But
0: day of the summertime, they've got tables out and tarps over the top of them. I pass it every day.
1: Yeah.
0: But I've never seen anybody out there holding court.
1: It's the same items. I'm like, I passed one last weekend that had a bunch of laundry detergent jugs.
0: For what?
1: I don't know.
0: Y'all making meth here? Is that what this is?
1: My wife had suggested, I don't know if I believe her, that that's a great way to turn EBT money in from EBT money into cash money. You buy a bunch of detergent, you sell it for cash. I was like, babe, I don't know if people do that. She goes, oh no, it's a thing. I said, who told you this?
0: You know, they say.
1: They say. That's what she said.
0: Who is the they? They say that. Yeah, but nobody can ever tell me who they is.
1: But that would... Or it's like you bought like a gross of things or some lot on eBay or whatever, but there's like four or five on my way home that garage sale every day of the week.
0: Yeah.
1: And it's the same stuff, but it's always like multiples of some items.
0: Looks like an incredible headache. All right, what do you got for phone jams? 888-545-5655.
21: I get 6 minutes of clock time every hour. What do you care how I spend it?
4: Live from Storage Room B, this is the Kluck Index.
1: All right, it's pump day. Hallelujah, we're halfway home. Here are 10 things that fill up your newsfeed today. Number 10, it's National Fruit Cocktail Day. I don't know, man. Sometimes I just order a beer. Number 9, a prominent New York divorce lawyer suggests that couples should discuss prenups as early as the third date. We talked about this earlier, and I think that's bold. I used to wait until at least double-digit dates to reveal that I had really no money or assets of any kind. I mean, she would already know after she came to my apartment and saw my milk crate end tables and my floor mattress, but I let her know that I was secret. Maybe think I secretly was holding. Number 8, Mother's Cookies and Nerds Candy have teamed up for a new summer treat. The two brands will debut a Mother and Nerds sweet, tangy, frosted cookie only available at Walmart starting in June. Hey, who names a business Mother's Cookies?
0: Mother.
1: Ed Gein? Mother's Cookies? I'm going to buy Mother's Cookies.
0: What was that? You take off my underwear and put it away now.
1: Yeah.
0: What was that awful scene?
1: Remember she made him stand in front of her naked? That was like the opening scene of the show. And I'm like, well, all right. Guess I'm going to watch how weird this gets.
0: Yeah, what did she say to him? When she said something to him, right? Because he fell down and he was laying on the floor and he was wearing her.
1: She burst in.
0: Her unmentionables. Yeah. And she said, put my underwear away and you come see me. I said, all right.
1: I already did.
0: I'm like, all right, I'm in. Yep. I'm in for this show.
1: Number 7, Olivia and Liam maintained their positions as America's most popular baby names for the 7th straight year last year. Chester, Lester, and Ted still tanked. We know why Chester and Lester are dead names. I'm assuming Ted's on the list because it's so close to Tedophile. I'm sorry if your name is Ted. I hated to do that to you today. Number 6, dude, listen to this. Bisquick is releasing a collaboration with Cinnamon Toast Crunch. It's Cinnamon Toast Crunch pancake and baking mix. Has all the Cinnamon Toast Crunch flavor in a batter form. Sounds great whipped up as a pancake or laid out as a few lines on your niece's tablet, maybe. Number 5, Bumble announced they will remove their signature swiping feature and their women message first requirement. They're trying to combat user fatigue. Hey, man, Bumble, you think they're tired now. Just wait till they have to fend off all the horny guys who lead with pictures of strangled genitals. Exhausting. Number 4, 4 in 10 Americans will skip summer trips entirely this year, with affordability being the primary concern. I may bring up scaling things back with my wife this weekend over some nice grilled pork steak and boxer beer. Really soften the blow. She'll kind of get the idea based on dinner. We're not going anywhere this year. Number 3, a YouGov survey of U.S. adults reveals that 78% of us express concern about ingredient safety in food, cosmetics, and personal care products. Hey, man, that means 22% of us are just cool with enjoying our damn Takis and our new 7-Up flavored Ghost. Number 2, Haribo is reviving its red, white, and blue gold bears to celebrate America's 250th anniversary. It's going to be a real patriotic sludge you're picking out from underneath the car seat come August. And number 1, a French woman has confirmed she has the deadly hantavirus after falling ill on her flight, and a U.S. citizen has also tested positive. Hey, all this news about this virus thing, already starting to make plans for that stimulus money, man. Woo! Gonna splurge on beef and gas, can't wait. There's your index.
0: Hey, we'll find out here in a little bit. The travel mistakes that could turn you into patient zero. There's a couple very scary little things in here. From patient zero, from the hantavirus, the first guy that got it. We'll find out how he got it.
1: He's like, I thought Wuhan wet markets were safe now.
0: Very scary. Wow, he was just breathing. That's it. He was just breathing. We'll get to that in a little bit. All right, it's the telephone pump day. 888-545-5655. Classic jam. Harley Rae Jepsen.
1: Mm-hmm.
0: who at the same time was easily confused for the It's Friday, Friday, Friday girl. I don't remember what her name was, though.
1: Rebecca Black.
0: Okay. We totally got it.
1: The show follows on Instagram.
0: Okay.
1: Hey, her Instagram, thirsty.
0: Who?
1: Rebecca Black.
0: Oh, you're waiting for me to pick up my phone and look?
1: Yeah.
0: All right. Hang on.
1: I think it's Miss Rebecca Black.
0: Let's see if Warren's thinking is right. Okay. Miss, not Mrs.?
1: No, just Ms.
0: Oh, Ms. Ms. Rebecca Black. You know who she looks like? She looks like Jesse's girlfriend from, what's the show that I'm watching? Breaking Bad. Wow. Yeah, she's thirsty, all right. Hey, she's still out there performing. Oh, no, she's a DJ.
1: Oh.
0: Oh, my God, she looks just like Jesse's girlfriend.

0: Flyer, isn't it? So Smitty the Medic.
1: No, she's like an Eric DJ. You know, like an excited seal.
0: Like this.
1: That's what she does. Right. Hey, that dude that texted in yesterday.
0: Hey, do we know the DJ for Saturday? Is it somebody you and I both know?
1: Oh, for my daughter's wedding?
0: Yeah.
1: I don't think so. I don't know.
0: Usually a radio guy, if he's fallen on tough times, will become a wedding DJ. So I was hoping maybe it was somebody we used to work with or something.
1: I don't think so. I don't know. Oh. I'll be honest with you. I don't know.
0: They got fired 2 years ago. We're like, hey.
1: I hope all of a sudden now I'm worried.
0: Hey.
1: No, because it almost feel like we would be poking them. We're like, you work for us now.
0: I am the captain now.
1: I didn't think of that. I guess I didn't ask. I did have to send him a couple things, and I got no reply. And I thought, wow, that doesn't bode well for your tip at the end of the night, fella.
0: When you sent him an email, did it autocomplete the email address? You're like, yeah.
1: I heard the guys down at somebody in the cubicle next to us go, bing!
0: He's like, yes, got a gig. I'm doing the Jason Lee gig.
1: Yeah, I don't know, man. I didn't even look to see. I don't know.
0: Hey, does he know what he's getting into?
1: I don't know. I don't have answers for any of these questions.
0: This place is just going to be flush with radio royalty. Go ahead. Do your banter. Let's see how you do it.
1: We all kind of stand around with our arms crossed.
0: Mm, be like,
1: judgy. Getting awful judgy around here.
0: Crowd doesn't seem to be very hyped to me.
1: Yeah. Hey, that guy that texted in yesterday that said he was getting ready to go back for a heart catheter, fourth one this year. He says, you guys rock. You get my day going. See you tomorrow. I'll have to catch the podcast after surgery. Hey, he just texted back. He said, no heart attack, but I had two stents collapse. Waiting on heart surgery to see if I have to do open heart surgery again and what the next step is, but I'm still here. And jamming on JL and K says, Jellybean, good for you, man. I mean, yes, good for you. That's good for you, right? Like, this is good news because you're not...
0: I don't think stents collapsing is good news, but the good news is they got him in the system.
1: Yeah. Okay. All right. Well, good, man. It's good to have you here.
0: I ran into a kid at Menards yesterday who was in the middle of listening to the podcast. He's like, hey, man, check it out. Show me his phone. I'm like, nice. You guys, Kristen Ritter is her name. That's Jesse's girlfriend. And yeah, she does 100% look like Rebecca Black does now.
1: So what's her real name? What did you just say her name was? That's not who Gabe said she was.
0: The actress is Kristen Ritter. You'd recognize her if you saw her.
1: Okay. All right, it's a telephone pump day. What do you got?
0: You guys, she plays Marvel's Jessica Jones. Okay, that's what I was thinking of.
1: I don't know any of these. Okay. She sure was great in Breaking Bad, though. All right, we'll find out how you can avoid becoming patient zero, ending up being the first guy in the hot zone when there's a big viral outbreak. The details on how the first guy got that hantavirus. I want to keep calling it that hentavirus because that's that weird perverted cartoons that you like. Is that henta? Hentai. Henty?
0: Why do you keep putting this evil on me?
1: Is that what it is? That's what I keep wanting to call it. But it's hanta, right? Hanta. Hentai.
0: Hentai.
1: Hey, it's Japanese erotica.
0: Hey, as your sensei, I'm very disappointed.
1: All right, 888-545-5655.
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7: 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All you have to do is listen to win. I mean, you're listening anyway, right? You should get paid.
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7: 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Weather-wise, today is the pothole in the forecast. Once we get through it, things get better. Cloudy. 52. Somebody pointed out that the temperatures will actually be falling this afternoon. I'm going to double check that here real quick. We may have already seen the high temperature. Things get better tomorrow. Sunshine 65, cloudy 70. on Friday. And then the weekend looks good. We got a slight chance of pop-up thunderstorms. But the highs, 80, maybe even 80-plus on Saturday. And then the best news in the forecast, it looks like we'll be mid to upper 80s on Monday before we cool down a little bit for the work week next week. 48 now.
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7: All right, 888-545-5655. Welcome to Pump Day. It is a telephone pump day. You brought up the hantavirus a couple of minutes ago. How do you keep yourself from becoming patient zero in the next outbreak?
9: Hey, how embarrassing is that going to be?
7: Oh, they named the guy. He was traveling. A Dutchman. You have a problem with the Dutch, Warren?
9: I don't.
7: Okay.
9: I don't have a problem with anybody.
7: Okay. But not the Dutch. His name is Leo. I'm not even going to attempt to pronounce his last name. He has been named after authorities identified him as the first case in the deadly hantavirus outbreak on a cruise ship. How did they get it? It doesn't say if his wife has it or not, but he was vacationing with his wife. How did they get it?
9: Buffet.
7: They were touring in Argentina before boarding the ship, hoping to catch a glimpse. Oh, he's a bird watcher. They were looking for birds next to a landfill in Argentina.
9: They were in an Argentinian landfill?
7: They were in an Argentina dump.
9: You went to a foreign dump.
7: They were hoping to catch a glimpse of a rare bird. It is believed that they unknowingly inhaled virus-laced particles from the droppings of rats in the landfill that were carrying the deadly strain of the hantavirus. The outbreak has raised concerns, obviously, about how one...
9: I mean, you can understand how in hindsight you look back on that and say, well...
7: I would hope so. There's a couple on here. This is how you keep from becoming patient zero. There's a couple on here that, just a little bit of life experience will tell you this is probably something I shouldn't do because I don't know if good things will come from it. But they say just walking around looking for birds that happen to be next to a landfill and inhaling the particles that, had been released from rat droppings. What is that? Billions to one that you end up getting infected? But it happens. According to one expert, patient zero often begins with this sentence. I didn't think it mattered.
9: Yeah. No big deal.
7: Here's where they recommend avoiding when you're traveling so that you don't become patient zero next time around. This one seems pretty obvious. Visiting bat caves for a selfie. Bat caves are reservoirs for serious viruses and fungi. The CDC does warn to avoid caves, tunnels, and mines with bats because the exposure risk for rabies, Ebola...
9: Hey, can do, brother man. Can do.
7: Yeah, you got me on that. Eating the local delicacy. They say especially if it's bush meat.
9: What was that last thing?
7: Bush meat. Stay away from monkeys, apes, bats, rodents, or any other wild animal meat to avoid exposure to viruses and bacteria. Okay, I get it.
9: I'm still stuck on the bush meat. This is just stuff you found out there?
7: Yeah, somebody hacks it up and says, hey, like the time that I got jerk chicken off the back of a pickup truck, it was just like sitting in a thing, like a little paper tray. My wife says, you're not going to eat that, are you? I said, no, I'll be fine. These people know what they're doing. Can't believe I got sick.
9: Yeah.
7: Do not go bird watching, camping, or picnicking in areas where there may be landfills or dumps.
9: Again, I can do,
7: well, a
9: man.
7: Lot of that, it might be like over that tree line. You don't even know it's there, right? You're a stranger in a strange land. You don't know where anything is.
9: You could smell a dump a mile away.
7: I would hope so, but...
9: It's got that hot, sweet heat smell.
7: They say anywhere where birds, rats, mice, or contaminated dust...
9: Yeah. You guys avoid dirty garage sales. No. You go.
7: Avoid sweeping a cabin, a shed, or any place you're staying without protection if you're someplace you've never been before, sending microscopic virus particles from rodent droppings into the air that can be easily inhaled and dangerous.
9: This is what happens when you try to peek at foreigners in their natural habitat. Do what Warren does and just avoid all foreigners and you'll be fine, says Jay Kyle. You guys, the scary thing is not how many particles, it's how few particles can cause death, says Silent Ambition.
7: That's the impression that I got reading about Leo and his hantavirus. Swimming in fresh water that looks pristine, pools, floodwaters, slow-moving rivers can harbor bacteria from animals that can lead to life-threatening illness. Getting water or ice at an airport. Do not do it.
9: We also need to look at how many times a cruise ship is involved in these things.
7: Mm-hmm. Refilling your water bottle in an airport bathroom or getting ice in a country where you wouldn't drink the water is a huge risk. How do you keep from becoming patient zero? Don't cuddle monkeys, pet stray dogs, or other cute wildlife for a photo.
9: Boys, the hantavirus has a mortality rate of 35 to 50%.
7: I don't like those odds at all.
9: No.
7: The funniest petting a stray dog story I ever heard.
9: Oh, hey. You guys do know the hantavirus remembers what killed Gene Hackman's wife, which ultimately led to his death. Remember, she had it because they had rats and, like, feces.
7: Is that what it was?
9: Yeah, in
7: her
9: house.
7: That's horrifying.
9: I forgot all about that.
7: I don't remember where my daughter was. She was traveling somewhere for school, and my wife was a chaperone, and they were walking. I think it was France, and they were walking down the street, and there were stray dogs everywhere, and one of my daughter's friends went and petted a dog. And she petted it, and then my daughter said, yeah. And then when she finished petting it, her hand was black. I said, what do you mean her hand was black? And she said, because the dog was riddled with fleas. It was all fleas. Her hand was covered. Her palm of and her fingers were covered with fleas, and she had to wipe them off and kill them on a side of a building. My daughter demonstrated her wiping her hand and just trying to kill it. And we said, hey, I see this girl once a year, and every single time, she's like, hey, and I'm like, no hugs. I don't like being hugged. I don't know why. It gives me the creeps. And I'm like, oh.
9: You guys, when I was in West Africa, I ate an unknown animal, bushmeat, off of a grill. I'm still alive, but I did get sick as hell on that trip from the drinking water, says Marilyn Chiver.
7: No. Avoid eating raw shellfish or undercooked seafood anywhere because of sketchy water quality. You don't want to be patient zero? Don't wander through live animal markets. Visiting these places where animals are kept, sold, and butchered? No.
9: Gentlemen, back in 2018, I came down with a fungal infection in my lungs that doctors had no idea how I contracted. Through DNA sequencing, they found that the fungus was extremely rare. I was only the 24th person in the world to get this particular strain, and I'm only the second one to survive it. So the stuff is out there, and it will get you.
7: What?
9: Well, that area code is from Ohio, so Lord only knows what they were doing.
7: Ignoring a fever after you've traveled. If you think it's probably nothing, but a fever and other symptoms, like a cough, a rash, diarrhea, can signal exposure, and delaying medical care makes it even worse. So if you just finished traveling, hey, if something feels weird, go now.
9: Well, thank God we could not afford to go anywhere.
7: Yeah, I know.
9: The economy is keeping us safe.
7: About the farthest we could get is Ohio. Oh, no. All right, 888-545-5655. It is a telephone pump day. I'm not the only one who thinks this song is about 6 minutes too long, right?
9: Yeah, they really dragged it out.
7: Yeah. I know we're all supposed to praise, but this goes on way too long.
9: Yeah, but when you're a young man, you've got all the time in the world. You're like, yeah, give me a 9-minute slice. I'll take it.
7: Somebody says, I'm glad I have an iron gut and strong immune system. different countries and food. Ride as rain, says Plowboy Jake. Hey, that's what you think now. Someday you will get burned on that deal.
9: When I was deployed in Iraq, I was given a piece of something the locals were cooking on a grill. I ate it. I didn't know what it was. I don't know. Maybe it makes me a bit of a sissy, but I got to know at least what it is.
7: I know. The curiosity is what gets me, man. And I hate it because I have that stupid voice in the back of my head that's like, hey, the authenticity. You know, people always, if it's from a dirty place, then that means the food is the best. That's never true, by the way, ever. The dirtier the place, the better it's going to be. That's almost never true. But there's still that voice in the back of my head that's like, try it. It's authentic. These people have spent generations cultivating this recipe. It's going to be the most wonderful thing you've ever eaten every time. Is this over yet? We got like a minute left.
9: We got 2 minutes left. That's a lot.
7: I know you're not supposed to say it out loud, but that thing drags on forever, and that is unnecessary. All right, what do you got for telephone songs? 888-545-5655. We'll get back into some more of them next.
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7: All right, 888-545-5655. It is a telephone pump day. Work it into the phone. Again, we'll revisit the story in Entertainment News in the 9 o'clock hour. The singer for Bring Me the Horizon got conked on the head with a phone that somebody threw up on stage. He suffered a concussion. Somebody said, more like Bring Me the Verizon. And the whole show fell apart.
9: And we were off and running.
7: Somebody says, morning, boys. I was on a luxury-style vacation a few years ago. We had a dinner at a high-class restaurant, the type of place where you need to wear a jacket and a tie to get in the door. For some reason, I thought it would be a good idea to order the escargot. Regardless to say, I was deathly sick and bedridden for the entire vacation. A once-in-a-lifetime experience. I'll never do it again, says Culinary Chris.

0: You guys, refried beans are the worst of the beans.
1: What is wrong with these people?
0: Metalhead Dad, no.
1: I don't even know how to address
0: beans,
1: you.
0: Refried beans for Mexican food are like mashed potatoes for American. Like, it's the glue.
2: Oh, boy,
0: it's
2: here
0: the,
2: we go.
0: No, it's...
2: They're getting slippery again.
0: No, it's like the glue that you can scoop up.
2: The Mexicans. Like, is this what we're going to start in on now?
0: No.
2: The Chinese.
0: No, but it's like the plate glue that holds everything together, and you can use it to swipe up all the leftovers. You can mix everything into it. You can mix it into everything.
1: I don't care where you go. You know, wherever you can be takeout or at the restaurant or whatever. Man, but the best part of any Mexican food is when you drag your fork through the refried beans and then you drag it through the rice that's on the side. It's got to be the cheapest possible sides you could put with any entree. In my opinion, it will always be the best part of any Mexican meal that I have. That I know that it's just filler material. I know that. But if you have refried beans, and then what is the white cheese that starts with a C?
0: Mexican crumbling cheese is what I call it.
1: I think there's a J in there somewhere. It's C.
0: Gojira.
1: Whatever it is. And then you sprinkle a little bit of that on the top, and then you drag it through that red rice.
0: It's queso. No, it's not queso.
1: No, it's not the queso stuff.
0: Cotija?
1: It's yeah, that's it. Yeah, it's sold in the same shelf that the queso cheese is.
0: It comes in like a wheel, but you don't slice it. You just crumble it.
1: Yeah.
0: And it doesn't really taste like anything.
1: Hey, dudes, there's like three dudes that have texted in anti-refried beans. I'm begging you guys, for your own safety, or for your own, the sake of your own self, go try refried beans again.
0: Here's another one. It's for the pores. It's just filler. Yeah? You got a budget for non-filler food these days, my guy.
1: It's so delicious, though. Refried beans are for a family of six kids. What do they call that? What are Jeff was upset about it the other day? What do they call those Depression era meals?
0: Stretch meals.
1: No, God, Jeff, what did you call that? You were upset because you thought that these aren't times that call for those sorts of meals. That he said something about high yield.
0: What's wrong with a high yield meal?
1: It's low cost, high yield. Jeff, what did you call that? I don't know. He went off on some tangent a couple of weeks ago, and I, in the middle of the show, and I forgot about it. Oh, I know this song. Oh, here it is. Here's what he says. I will die on this hill. Any Depression era recipe should be thrown out. We no longer need high yield foods where we throw in the cheap stuff to try and fake us into thinking that we like it just so we can feed more people. High yield is funny.
0: It is, but also, he's wrong.
1: There, our buddy Adam. The refried bean conversation reminds me of the Mitch Hedberg joke. I'd like to try fried beans just once because maybe they're just as good and we're wasting time. Yes, sir.
0: You guys, they're the dirt of beans. They're dry, they're gritty, they taste like dirt.
1: No, you're wrong. See, again, this goes back to the conversation where it started.
0: Refried beans are the last step before you're eating ramen noodles, says Hoosier Daddy.
1: There has to be a Mount Rushmore of four foods that we all agree on. Everyone has to like these foods. Refried beans and fried chicken are on that. We just need the other two. It needs to be a law that you have to like these. Would you relate to our quarter track tape? Who sings this?
0: Sugarloaf. That don't call us. We'll call you.
1: Yeah. Poorly named band, by the way.
0: These are the same guys that brought you Green Eyed Lady.
1: Mm-hmm. This song is way better. All right, we got Mudder Jeff's Crab Corner coming up after the top of the hour. Refried beans are the worst. How can something be so wet and feel so powdery? Plus, they taste like you're licking a screen window. None of these things are true. These are all, hey, this is all propaganda.
0: Yep. Anti-refried beans.
1: Right. This is all government propaganda. Don't listen to them.
0: Man, anything with noodles, high yield. Three noodles in a pan, you end up with 5 pounds of whatever it is you were making. This is Jay Kyle.
1: All right, we'll get to sports next.
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10: Our top local story, State Senator Mike Bohatchek is officially moving forward with plans to legalize medical marijuana in Indiana.
11: The Michiana Shores Republican says he's drafting legislation for the 2027 session that would create a required system for Hoosiers to access the drug for medical disorders. The move follows the federal government's recent reclassification of marijuana to a Schedule 3 substance. Bohatchek says the bill would not legalize recreational use, but would establish a tax policy to generate millions in revenue and update state laws to help police identify drug impairment on the road. Brian Ford, MNC News.
10: And a police chase that reached speeds over 130 miles per hour ended when a Michigan City man crashed into a home in Portage, and he's now in jail. Police say 20-year-old Javon Lewis took off after a traffic stop Sunday on I-94 near Burns Harbor, leading officers through multiple roads before the chase ended on Mercedes Avenue when he went airborne over railroad tracks and hit a house. I'm Tommy Lee from News Talk 95.3, Michiana's News Channel.
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0: On tap tonight, we have the Pistons at home hosting the Cavaliers. That series is tied at 2-2. Daryl Morey out as president of the 76ers because they were terrible. Memphis Grizzlies forward Brandon Clark has passed away. The team announced yesterday he was 29 years old. Police suspect a possible drug overdose. He was found at a home in Los Angeles on Monday. Tonight, a must-win for the Minnesota Wild. They are down 3-1 at Colorado. WNBA action on tap. The Storm are at the Tempo. Aces are at the Sun. The Valkyries host the Sky. Fever and Spark square off in L.A. Neither team has a win just yet. And we've got baseball early this afternoon. Guardians host the Angels. Reds host the Nationals. Tigers are at the Mets. Cubs are at the Braves. White Sox host the Royals. And there's your sports.
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12: It's the Jason Lee and Cluck Show. 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
1: All right, it is a telephone pump day. What do you got for telephone jams? Ooh. This is a great song. It's actually, the whole album is great. Jason has had some wild takes on things before, but putting fried chicken and refried beans in the same food category has got to be the craziest. Did someone hit you with a cell phone? Says the professor. Listen, man. It's either you get on board with the refried beans, or you have adult palate. That's all I'm saying.
0: Adult palate?
1: You have adult palate. It's no good.
0: Man, that's like
1: your palate drinks the drippings out of the air conditioner, right?
0: Somebody just said that's like drinking the condensation from a window air conditioner.
1: Get out of here.
0: The forbidden drippings?
1: Remember that guy texted that in years ago? We never forgot it.
0: Yeah.
1: We didn't understand what it meant. He said, you're so dumb you drink water from the air conditioner drippings.
0: You mean the coldest water?
1: Forbidden fruit?
0: Two that should be on that list, pizza and nachos. Everybody loves pizza and nachos. This is Dan from Lima.
1: What do the nachos have on them?
0: Well, that's the thing about nachos and pizza. You can adjust whatever.
1: Refried beans.
0: Oh, yeah.
1: Refried beans look like baby poo. Yeah, it doesn't matter. Hey, y'all come around. Someday you're going to wake up and you're going to go, oh. Now I get it. And then you're going to be sad because you pissed away all that part of your life. There, uh-huh. You weren't into the refried beans.
0: I like it. All their songs more or less sound the same.
1: Yeah. I told you, man, last summer I got really into Great White. And I mean, they were fine when I was a kid. I was like, okay, you know, they're just like a bar band. Who cares? And they were fine. They always seemed to be older, and they weren't nearly as cool as, like, the younger bands. But was it last summer or the summer before? I don't know. It came up. One of my buddies said, hey, man, I listened to Great White today, and I liked it. I said, all right, I'll give it a go. So I was just tooling around that day in the Jeep. I didn't have the top on or anything, and I listened to a couple of Great White records. I'm like, hey, these guys don't get enough credit. They're really good. You know, killing 100 people notwithstanding, they were a great band, in my opinion. I mean, that does tarnish their legacy a little bit.
0: Yeah.
1: Don't get it, But sometimes it's hard to put that out of your head. You know, sometimes you'll be like, yeah, man, he's getting after it. Evacuate.
0: Well, add another to the list of things, Jason, that I'll never get. Costco, Sasquatch, Hubie Halloween, ankle socks, Velcro wallets, and now refried beans as Ohio Bob.
1: Oh, delicious. Except for that Hubie Halloween thing.
0: That's a great movie.
1: Oh, terrible.
0: Hey, not everything used to be smut and gore. You can have a good family fun comedy.
1: Smut.
0: I'm sorry there aren't any boobs in it, Jason. It must not be worth your time. Hubie Halloween is heartwarming. Fellas, I'm a St. Louis Cardinals fan. Why don't you mention them during sports?
1: What?
0: They're a dirt team.
1: Yeah. Terrible. All right, 888-545-5655. All right, where did Motor Jeff's Crab Corner go? It was right in front of me a second ago. Yeah, all right,
0: two of these bands I've never heard of, and the internet has barely heard of them.
1: Not a clue. He said, and I quote, "I decided to go way deep today on a telephone pump day. It's all over the map. The first band I'd be willing to bet my paycheck nobody else has heard of or had the cassette like me. It's Company of Wolves and Call of the Wild from 1990.

0: after.
1: Okay.
0: Was it trying to pick up some of those scraps of that John Bon Jovi outdoor outlaw kind of thing? All right, next up, he says, Motor Jeff's Crab Corner. Next is a brand new band with a song.
2: Wait a minute. Oh, boy.
0: Hey, it's a brand new band. The song was literally released today. This is Rebel Opera, New Rock.
2: So we could be the very first radio group to ever play this.
0: Yep. Call of the Night.
2: All right, so the band in the video, they're all wearing, like, white snake shirt. One's got an Ace Frehley shirt.

Stone Temple Pilots of 103.9 The Bear. We got a new tiny desk performance, and this time it is from the Foo Fighters. They apparently spent weeks trying to plan out how to fit everything into that tiny little space. And then according to Dave Grohl, once they got there, they pretty much threw out the whole plan because he said, quote, "If you put instruments in our hands and there are people around, it's fun to play. That is the most musician thing I've ever heard." They did versions of Learn to Fly, My Hero, Everlong, some of their new stuff too off of Your Favorite Toy. So go check it out.

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2: 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Getting his sons and nephews hooked on the station from the start. He says he loves hanging out with friends, grabbing a few brews, and rocking out to Kiss, Five Finger Death Punch, and Avenged Sevenfold, and that the Bear has never let him down. Congrats, Jim from LaPorte. 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

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I think. 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The Bear.

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0: It was Volbeat for you, 103.9 The Bear. Now bring me the horizon and a day to remember, set to headline Furnace Fest this October. And the coolest part of this, Bring Me the Horizon are going to be performing the album Count Your Blessings in full. We are going all the way back for that one. I think 2006 is when that was released. That is like elementary school for me, so I hope you feel super old. People are still talking also about the St. Louis show this week, where Bring Me the Horizon frontman Ollie Sykes got absolutely domed with an iPhone during the fourth song. He has confirmed he suffered a concussion from it. So keep your phones in your hands, man. That whole situation just sucks. Concert etiquette so bad lately. Do not throw things at artists. I didn't think I'd ever have to say that as a reminder.
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New Bear Rock from Turnstile at 103.9 The Bear. We got Tool on the way. Apparently, Tool has been talking about doing a residency at the Sphere in Vegas. Someday, though. According to Adam Jones, they were supposed to help open the venue originally before a quote from him here, Game of Thrones-level band politics got in the way. I don't know what that entails, but sounds like a good idea to pull out.

0: 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This time we are getting you into Mac and Cheese Fest at Four Winds Field. 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And yes, I'm going to be there too. So come say hi. Let's take a picture. Let's hang out and try some mac and cheese together. Eat our little lactose intolerant hearts out.
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By the way, their new song, See You in Hell, out now for season 2 of Devil May Cry on Netflix. Videos up already on YouTube using clips from the new season, which officially dropped yesterday.

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0: New Bear Rock for the amazing Eva Under Fire, 103.9 The Bear. I want you guys to have this money. Let me tell you what. It's the $1,000 bribe coming up here soon. We're giving away $1,000 every single weekday. And all you have to do, listen, it's so easy. There's keywords at 10, 12, 2, 4. All right. I'm whispering right now because I want you to know this. You're going to text those in to me, 574-254-1039. And that is all you have to do to win $1,000. Do it once. Do all four of the keywords. It's up to you. But $1,000 could fix a lot of problems right now. From Pro Fleet, the professionals drive for Pro Fleet, 103.9 The Bear. I will be right back with that keyword for you at noon. So keep it here.
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0: hot pursuit and fiery auto crashes. Some will die in hot pursuit while sifting through my ashes. Some will fall in love with life and drink it from a fountain that is pouring like an avalanche coming down the mountain.
1: I don't

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Well, it should have been a better shot, got him in the head. They were all in love with dying. They were drinking from a fountain that was pouring like an avalanche coming down the mountain.

Pepper by the Butthole Surfers. 103.9 The Bear. It's 90s at noon right now. Lightning in a Bottle from them. I mean, Capitol Records took a chance on these guys and got rewarded, but this is the only song that went mainstream from the Butthole Surfers. I'm not going to say they're one-hit wonders because Butthole Surfers have some wonderful songs outside of Electric Larryland 1996. However, this is the only one that went mainstream for them. How many times can I say butthole in a break? Metallica. It's 1991 off the Black Album coming up now.

0: Fat Lady Peace, 103.9 The Bear, 90s at noon. Advice to some new bands out there. Get on social media and start killing it, because the Rolling Stones are rolling over all of us over there on Instagram. They are slowly rolling out details about new album Foreign Tongues. And their next stunt is to reveal the remaining track titles in like every language except for English. Some of the newly revealed songs include Divine Intervention, Never Want to Lose You, Side Effects, and Beautiful Delilah. Reminder, bands, these guys are in their 80s, so we have no excuses for social media rollouts anymore. The new album dropping July 10th, their 25th studio album, by the way. 25, dude. At this point, I think Mick Jagger's going to outlive me.
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Good by Better Than Ezra, 103.9 The Bear, 90s at noon. The song that almost didn't happen. This thing sat on their indie album Deluxe for about 2 years before a New Orleans radio station started hammering this thing in 1995, and then they re-released it. One-hit wonder label be damned. This song is a certified 90s masterpiece. We got some Pearl Jam news coming up for you soon, but that's going to be after Versus' 1993 Daughter.

0: see you on the other side, Ozzy. Indeed. Rest in peace, man. 103.9 The Bear. It's 90s at noon right now, and we have some Pearl Jam news. Officially getting ready for their next chapter. They just announced their first show since drummer Matt Cameron left last year, which means a replacement announcement is probably going to be coming sooner rather than later. Of course, I'm going to stay on top of it for you guys. They're going to be headlining the final night of Ohana Festival this September over in California, which is the festival hosted by Eddie Vedder. The lineup is really good. Billy Idol, Bad Religion, Pixies, Alabama Shakes, and more. So we're going to be keeping an eye out for that announcement soon. And who do you think is going to be Pearl Jam's new drummer? You can hedge your bets with me now, 574-254-1039.
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Sleep Theory on 103.9 The Bear with Korn on the way. I am fully here for this new era of TV and movie soundtracks getting weird and heavy again. We have season 2, Devil May Cry just dropped yesterday, and we got remixes of Korn's Freak on a Leash. We have Papa Roach's Getting Away with Murder and Amy Lee's Meet Me in the Afterlife, all done by Power Glove, the producer. More of this, please. I mean, last year we had Nine Inch Nails doing that insane Tron soundtrack, and now all these shows are pulling in new metal and heavy rock again. I think studios have finally realized we're cooler over here.

Jason Lee at Cluck in the morning. And Real Rock all day. The 1-2 punch of radio domination. 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

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And we have Red Hot Chili Peppers coming up here soon. 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

0: Kill Me Fast by 3 Days Grace, Some 103.9 The Bear. Still reeling from the fact I got to see them live in February. Both Matt Walsh and Adam Gontier on the stage. That was such an incredible show. Also, shout out the Funeral Portrait at that show. If you ever get the chance to see those guys live, please go do it. Incredible, incredible stuff. Your next keyword coming up here soon, $1,000 bribe. Yes, we are still trying to hand you $1,000. 103.9 The Bear is giving away $1,000 every weekday with, well, the $1,000 bribe. 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Bills, groceries, concert tickets to see 3 Days Grace and more. All right. From Pro Fleet, the professionals. 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A grand is going to go a long way for you right now. 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

Studies at Crown by Linkin Park on 103 at 9 The Bear. There is still time to go see Guns N' Roses out on their world tour. These guys have been pulling deep cuts out of their pockets left and right. Maybe, just maybe, you can hear one in Tinley Park, Illinois, July 29th if you text me the word roses right now to 574-254-1039 for a bonus chance at some tickets. But all you need is a little bit of patience, my friend.

0: Nickelback 103.9 The Bear. It looks like we have official confirmation of a release date for the new Green Day movie, which also somehow has changed titles twice already. It did start as New Year's Rev, which I knew that, and then the movie became Nimrods. Knew that one too. Now the full title of the movie to look out for, Nimrods, a Green Day comedy. The movie is going to be hitting theaters August 14th, following three friends driving to Los Angeles thinking their band is opening for Green Day on New Year's Eve. Spoiler alert, they're not, and chaos ensues. Apparently inspired by Green Day's early van touring days before they blew up. I'm so excited about this thing. I want to know your guys' thoughts. 574-254-1039. Maybe we can go put together a little watch party on August 14th or something. Again, 574-254-1039. Hit me up.
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2: Today's Root Rocker of the Day is Jim Lefebvre from LaPorte. 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And he loves hanging out with friends, enjoying a couple of beers, and listening to Kiss, Five Finger Death Punch, and Avenged Sevenfold. That's the good life right there. And he says the Bear has never let him down. Congratulations, Jim from LaPorte. 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If you want to be up next like Jim here, we're going to put you on our socials. We're going to shout you out on air. 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And you get a super duper cool t-shirt. 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

0: Evanescence for you, 103.9 The Bear. I'm Morgan Reed, and signing off for the day. Thanks for hanging out with me today, you guys. We did not get to everything. We didn't touch the Lars Ulrich Metallica drumming trend that's going around on Instagram. Just killing me lately, dude. It's so funny. And right as I go to sign off, who would have thought? My Chemical Romance has posted something cryptic on Instagram with the caption, "Tomorrow it looks like a screen grab of the Danger Days album art." So, are we getting a remaster? I don't know. We're going to have to wait till tomorrow to see. It's 103.9 The Bear, Morgan Reed. Go follow me over on all of my social media, Instagram, Facebook, TikTok. You know the drill. And I'll see you guys tomorrow for Free Ticket Thursday. Get you into the Mac and Cheese Fest here at Four Winds Field in South Bend. Good luck, guys. Drew Cage coming up for you next.
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New Bear Rock from Ice Nine Kills, 103.9 The Bear. How you doing, man? Happy Wednesday to you. My name is Drew Cage, 574-254-1039. Text me up. Get at it on the social media. It's Drew Cage across all of those things, wherever you want to find me. I'm probably on there, save for, like, Twitter. I've been banned from Twitter for probably 5 years now. I don't even remember what I did, but still, Twitter sucks. Everything else, though, I'm good on for now. We'll get banned there eventually. But whatever you got going on, man, bring it on. Start with Megadeth. It's 103.9 The Bear.

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Falling in Reverse, 103.9, The Bear. Are your kids gross? I mean, yes, they probably are, especially the younger they are. Kids are just kind of gross things running around doing gross stuff, and you kind of just have to deal with it until they grow out of it. But what if they don't? What if they don't grow out of it? A mother took to Instagram after she found out something gross about her 17-year-old daughter. I'll tell you the details in about 15 minutes, but I'm going to leave you with two words. Car ranch. Mm-hmm. Tool. 103.9 The Bear.

0: New Bear Rock from Dayseeker, 103.9 The Bear. Here's something kind of gross, man. A mom took to Instagram after finding out that her daughter, 17 years old, keeps ranch packets in the car for emergencies. And I'm not talking like days old ranch packets. I'm talking months old ranch packets. Months of baking in that car like a forbidden dairy survival kit, man. And the daughter just casually grabs one and eats it. Like, yeah, this is probably still good. No fear, no hesitation, no concern for the days long diarrhea that she's gonna have. But honestly, I guess the more you think about it, teenagers do kind of have stomachs built like raccoons, man. You could tell me she washed it down with a gas station sushi and some warm energy drink, and I'd probably believe you. But at what point does it not become ranch dressing anymore, but it becomes a squeezable biological weapon?
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Good Wednesday to you, man. My name is Drew Cage, 574-254-1039. As always, you can hit me up with things. You can text me. You can get at it on the social medias. You can like honk outside the door if you want to. I probably won't come and get it because that's on the, you know, the bottom floor, and I'm not going to run down there and hear that. I'm not going to do any more stairs than I have to do. Have you seen my body? I'm not doing stairs. What the hell? Why would you assume that I would go up and down stairs? I'm mad they don't have an escalator up in this bitch. 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Looking back at

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9: There's so many places to get your news from these days. 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

0: It's time for Drew's 420ish Mind Blower. Sit back and relax, because you're not going to believe this
1: It is the 420ish Mind Blower, a little something I have up in my head that I want to share with you, so you have to deal with it the same way that I do. This one, I mean, I don't know exactly what side of this one I'm on, but I've been this guy and I've also made fun of this guy. People who step up two stairs at the same time are both overactive and lazy.

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0: Here's the Veil, 103.9, The Bear. How much fun are you having in your life, man? 574-254-1039 or on the Facebook page. Dude, text me up, get at it on that one, join in on this conversation. A new survey said that 48% of us say we need more fun in our lives, but we just don't have the time. Given the option, people would like, say, an extra 2.5 hours a day for more fun, just dedicated to fun. That's the problem. Nobody has the time. So they asked the question, 13% of us can't even remember the last time we had a full day of nothing to do but fun. And that's where I'm at right now, man. I took some vacation days for my birthday a couple weeks ago, and I had like one day where I had nothing that I had to do, and it was wonderful. When was the last time you had an entire day where you had nothing to do? No responsibilities. You didn't have to pick up the kids from school. You didn't have to do the dishes. You didn't have to mow the yard. You didn't have to do anything. You didn't have to go get groceries. Nothing. You had nothing to do. When was the last time you had a complete 100% free day to do nothing? 574-254-1039. Text it up. We're on the Facebook page. I want to know.
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Wednesday, man. Wednesday, 5 o'clock. How we feeling? Everybody doing all right? We feeling better about our lives in general? Good. 574-254-1039. Text me up. Get at it on the social medias. Let me know how your day is going and what you got planned for the rest of the night. What's for dinner? Can I come over? Will you make me a plate? I'm just asking. I'm kind of poor. Sublime, 103.9 The Bear.

0: 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They do allow a lot of mac and cheese creations and cold drinks and live entertainment, which you're going to take part of, but if you do buy enough mac and cheese to fill up a swimming pool, first of all, I want to party with you. 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

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Earlier in the show, we talked about kids being gross with their months-old car ranch, but it's not just young people that are gross, man. Old people are gross as well. Old people smell. We've all smelled it. We all know what old people smell is. It's a real thing. We know what it is, and it's probably already on you. Details next. 3 Days Grace, 103.9 The Bear.

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0: New Bear Rock from The Warning, 103.9 The Bear. Sticking with the gross theme from earlier in the show, science has now confirmed old people's smell is real. It's a legit thing. They know what it is. And apparently, once your body hits 40 years old, it starts producing more things called aldehydes, which is basically nature saying, all right, time to slowly start smelling like an addict around here. But the worst part of all of it, man, you can't smell it on yourself. It's your own brand. You don't notice it. So one day, you're just walking around thinking, man, I smell normal. Meanwhile, all the younger people walking nearby are reminded that they said they'd take their mom antiquing this weekend. Honestly, aging is brutal, dude. It is not fair. Your knees hurt, your back goes out, and now, apparently, your skin just starts giving off hints of retirement home at the age of 40.
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9: 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In fact, it's right now. 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
1: All right, here we go, man. 6 o'clock news tonight. I got new stuff, and just like we always do, give it a listen and text the word good or bad to tell me whether you think it's good or bad. I'm not going to do a whole lot of deep diving spiel on this band. You know all about them. Give me your thoughts on the new one from Breaking Benjamin. The song is called Something Wicked. 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It's 1039 The Bear.

There you go, man. 6 o'clock news tonight. New Breaking Benjamin. Song's called Something Wicked. What'd you think about it? Was it good? Was it bad? Take out your cell phones. Text the word good or the word bad to 574-254-1039. Do you want to hear it again? Do you never want to hear it again? I wonder where this is going to go. Get your votes in, good or bad. 260-484-2327. 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I'll give you the full results in about 12 minutes. Green Day? Green Day. 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

0: 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Breaking Benjamin on the 6 o'clock news. A little bit ago, man. Song is called Something Wicked. New stuff from them. What did you think about it? Well, according to the votes, you guys thought it was great. 96% thumbs up. There's always some negative votes. That's perfectly fine. It's perfectly fine. Not everybody likes everything, but 96%. That's pretty handy win right there for Breaking Benjamin. They're going to be doing some tour dates, all the details and everything kind of coming around the area over at the website, 1039thebear.com. But we'll do this again tomorrow. New music. You tell me if it's good or if it sucks. It's the 6 o'clock news, 103.9 The Bear.
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2: 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He's a retired masonry worker raising a whole gang of kids, man. His sons and nephews, getting them all hooked on 103.9 The Bear. We appreciate that. He likes hanging out with his friends, enjoying some beers, checking out bands like Kiss and Five Finger Death Punch, which, by the way, maybe you want to be around for the 6 o'clock news tomorrow if you like Five Finger Death Punch. For no reason in particular, don't quote me, okay? He's also a big fan of, you know, Avenged Sevenfold and says The Bear has never let him down musically. Congratulations, Jim from La Porte. Real rocker of the day number 220. 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

0: 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Wrapping it up for me and my friends. I'm going to take off about it here. It's Wednesday. You know what that means. It means have yourself a good night. Whatever it is that you're planning to do, my friends, make sure you're safe, make sure you're careful, and most importantly, make sure that you try not to die.
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1: He's trying to get us to call him DC around the office, but it's not taking off. It's Drew Cage. Afternoons on

Being the Bears' big voice guy is pretty great. I come in, read my scripts, do a lap around the office for some FaceTime, trying to think of any excuse to talk to Morgan, then find any excuse to avoid talking to Jason Lee and Cluck, and then boom, it's off to lunch. Then I hack my way through 9 at Studebaker. Glad my guidance counselor steered me away from being a surgeon. Who needs a beach house anyway? Pipes of gold always set to stun. It's me, the big voice guy, on Michiana's home of real rock, 103.9. The Bear.

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0: Welcome to tonight's edition of Hard Drive XL. I'm your host, the Sonic Warrior, Lou Brutus. Sully Erna of Godsmack will be here. I am also going to be chatting with the great Rory Rodriguez of Dayseeker. Elsewhere on the program, it's all about gas and oil. I've got a Poetry Corner look at prices for gas. I've got a rant about petrol drops. 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Because if gas and oil are going to make us miserable, we may as well have some fun with it.
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2: All of our show features tonight are geared towards oil and gasoline. 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Daniel Day-Lewis got the Oscar for Best Actor in an amazing role as an early oilman in California, early 20th century, in the dawn of the American petroleum industry. And he is absolutely whacked in this movie. I Drink Your Milkshake. It also won an Oscar for cinematography. It's a beautiful film. It's an insane film. It's a must-see film. From 2007, There Will Be Blood. By the way, I hope you like bowling.
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